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1: 25 years ago, on September 11th, 2001, we were attacked in this country by outside forces, resulting in the loss of lives, the World Trade Towers, Air Flight 93, and damage to the Pentagon. But America did not give in to fear or defeat. In fact, we became a stronger and more unified nation, determined to preserve our freedom. In honor of the 25th anniversary of this life-changing event, a special memorial ceremony will take place on Sunday, September 13th at the Whitfield Meeting Center at 2 p.m. Our program engages patriotic music from the Whitfield Community College Band, guest vocalist Leslie Mabe, Natalie Drummond, and Holly Montgomery. Masters of Ceremonies will be Candace Johnson, with Speaker Melissa Giano, Morgan Griffith, with County Sheriff Chaplain Jim Cox, and others. 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There is no admission fee. Everyone is welcome, as we remember the 25th anniversary of a day that changed America.

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1: 25 years ago on September 11th, 2001, we were attacked in this country by outside forces, resulting in the loss of lives, the World Trade Towers, Air Flight 93, and damage to the Pentagon. But America did not give in to fear or defeat. In fact, we became a stronger and more unified nation, determined to preserve our freedom. In honor of the 25th anniversary of this life-changing event, a special memorial ceremony will take place on Sunday, September 13th at the Whitfield Meeting Center at 2 p.m. Our program engages patriotic music from the Whitfield Community College Band, guest vocalists Leslie Mabe, Natalie Drummond, and Holly Montgomery. Masters of Ceremonies will be Candace Johnson with Speaker Melissa Guiano, Morgan Griffith with County Sheriff Chaplain Jim Cox, and others. Doors open at 1:30 p.m., and please join us. There is no admission fee. Everyone is welcome as we remember the 25th anniversary of a day that changed America.

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3: 25 years ago, on September 11th, 2001, we were attacked in this country by outside forces, resulting in the loss of lives, the World Trade Towers, Air Flight 93, and damage to the Pentagon. But America did not give in to fear or defeat. In fact, we became a stronger and more unified nation, determined to preserve our freedom. In honor of the 25th anniversary of this life-changing event, a special memorial ceremony will take place on Sunday, September 13th at the Whitfield Meeting Center at 2 p.m. Our program engages patriotic music from the Whitfield Community College Band, guest vocalist Leslie Mabe, Natalie Drummond,

0: and Holly Montgomery. Masters of Ceremonies will be Candace Johnson, with Speaker Melissa Giano, Morgan Griffith, with County Sheriff Chaplain Jim Cox, and others. Doors open at 1:30 p.m., and please join us. There is no admission fee. Everyone is welcome as we remember the 25th anniversary of a day that changed America.
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1: 25 years ago, on September 11th, 2001, we were attacked in this country by outside forces, resulting in the loss of lives, the World Trade Towers, Air Flight 93, and damage to the Pentagon. But America did not give in to fear or defeat. In fact, we became a stronger and more unified nation, determined to preserve our freedom. In honor of the 25th anniversary of this life-changing event, a special memorial ceremony will take place on Sunday, September 13th at the Whitfield Meeting Center at 2 p.m. Our program engages patriotic music from the Whitfield Community College Band, guest vocalists Leslie Mabe, Natalie Drummond, and Holly Montgomery. Masters of Ceremonies will be Candace Johnson, with Speaker Melissa Guiano, Morgan Griffith, with County Sheriff Chaplain Jim Cox, and others. 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Everyone is welcome, as we remember the 25th anniversary of a day that changed America.
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0: try to, you know, make improvement from game one to game two like everybody does.
1: And then finally, for impact matchups, you know it's important to talk special teams. You never know when that comes into play. The special teams coordinator is Kevin Smith for ODU, who worked for James Franklin at Penn State. Nathaniel Eichner is the kicker, and he's been playing college football since 2022, and we'll see if he becomes a factor today, like for VMI, the kicker was last week.
0: Yeah, he hadn't had a lot of chances of field goal attempts and whatnot, and we know that our kid, John Love, is really talented, excellent. So, yeah, that thing could be fun. You know, their punter is the kid named Ian Brandt from State College PA, fourth year in the program. I had a couple punts last week for 45-yard average. But I think the Hokies have the advantage in special teams. And you know, man, when you look at that, Evan, you're back there, you're Odoman, and you're looking at what happened last week and Virginia Tech blocked two punts, you're a little bit nervous, and you're thinking that whole operation better speed up today. That snap better get back there quick, and that punter better get rid of it quick because they're coming after him.
1: No doubt. Now, you mentioned the special teams that Virginia Tech has advantage there. One small thing, Mike, that I'm interested to see. We saw three different people on kickoff last week, right? Cole Bird, Nathan Tott, and John Love. Not that it's going to be every game, but that was unique that Tech has so many guys that can do that.
0: Well, trying to save the legs, right, when you're kicking off so many times. You want to see in case somebody gets hurt. But the other thing I want to see, too, is see Nathan Tott and punt. I mean, you hate to have to say you want to see him punt because that means drives are stalling, right? But that guy's he is terrific. The fans have not seen him punt. He's a left-footed kicker. He's a two-step guy. He gets it off, and, I mean, man, he can flat boom the ball. Last year at Marshall, he was outstanding, and we haven't seen the best of him yet. And hopefully we won't see as much of him today, but when he does, he can flip the field for you.
1: Those are our impact matchups for Tech and Old Dominion. Another commercial break. We'll come back. Mike Burnup's keys to a Tech victory. That is straight ahead after these messages on the Virginia Tech Sports Network.
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1: We are drawing closer to kickoff on this Saturday morning, soon to be afternoon. Coming up top of the hour, Bill Roth and Mike Burnup will have the call. Virginia Tech and Old Dominion, a pair of 1-0 teams. Evan and Mike back with you quickly for one final segment. It's time for Mike Burnup's keys to a Virginia Tech victory. Mikey, what do the Hokies have to do today?
2: I think the first thing, just kind of clean up and build off what happened against VMI a week ago. I mean, the penalties were an issue, 11 penalties, 90-some yards. You had two turnovers. That was hurtful. That's the only way that VMI scored was that. So that cleanup on that stuff. And then kind of build off the good things. Man, the defense smothered VMI's offense, shut them down. That's something you're going to have to try to do today. And hit those long passes. When you got gimmies and stuff like that on these third down conversions, fourth down conversions, you got to hit those plays. And that's something I think they want to try to improve on.
1: And then, Mikey, those are some good ones right there. Keys to the victory for Virginia Tech.
2: Anything else there? Yeah, you think about Quinn Hennickel. You got to handcuff that guy. I mean, he's the heart and soul of their offense. He's 6'2", he's 215. You got to rock and roll with him and kind of make him throw the football. Stop the run, make him pass.
1: Very well said. Mike, quickly, before we toss to it, you caught up with Cortez Harris earlier. What will Tech fans enjoy about this coming up?
2: Cortez Harris, he's a hoot. I mean, that guy was having a good time out there last Saturday night, and he's really fun. He's got a great spirit. I just love him. His work ethic is really, really good. He's a talented kid. Came from Penn State, and he's going to be a really good player as we move along in the season. Had a great game last week, and I know he wants to follow it up this week.
1: That is coming up. Open mic with Mike Burnup sitting down with Cortez Harris, and then following that, Bill and Mike will be with you for our countdown to kickoff presented by Smithfield in the booth. With that, 2-minute commercial break. Cortez Harris joins us next after these messages on the Virginia Tech Sports Network.
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2: Welcome back to a pregame show from Lane Stadium, where I'm joined now by defensive end Cortez Harris from Largo, Maryland. And Cortez, let's start with, did Virginia Tech come after you out of high school?

0: totally unusual, but when you go 3-4 and then also play a three safety look behind it, and it changes all of your rules and how you have to account for that safety specifically in your run fits. Who's going to account for that guy? If you don't do that, that guy's going to be a free runner in both alleys and is going to get a ton of tackles for him. It's typically where they're going to put their most productive player. But also, it's another guy that you have to account for, from a coverage standpoint. It's not your typical coverages, with that middle runner like they have in number 19, who we think's a very, very productive football player for them.
1: You know, last week the Hokies ran the ball really well. I know that's what you wanted. 5 rushing touchdowns is terrific, but it wasn't just Jeffrey and Marcellus and Messiah Mickens. I know you mentioned this as well. You go back and watch the tape, and there are your receivers downfield getting a helmet on people and really opening holes on the left side of the line and then downfield as well.
0: Well, yeah, but I wouldn't necessarily say that's what we want to do, because I would have also liked to hit those two long balls to Q. But we want to be balanced. And I think for us to win the way we want to win, you have to be able to do both, because there's some weeks where just from a strategic or schematic standpoint, they're not going to let you run the ball. They're just going to overload your numbers in the box all the time, or opposite. They're going to drop into coverage and play drop 8 and try to take your passing game away. So depending on what you're seeing each week, you got to have the ability to do either or at a high level to win the way we want to win. And each week, will be different, even maybe different than what we game plan for. You game plan all week long, and then you get to the game, and they're actually playing a little bit different stylistically than we expected, and you got to be able to pivot and pivot fast.
1: Yeah, I think the home run's coming quick. I know Ethan's going to hit it. I know he felt like he wishes he had had them both back.
0: Yeah, and being explosive, we've talked about this before, the two most important stats in football are turnover rate and explosive plays, creating them and stopping them, and that we've put a priority on that, and not just the games, but also how we practice. We track explosive plays in practice, and meeting our goals of 15% of our plays in practice and in games, we want to be explosive. And defensively, our goal is 10% or less. So, we make a priority on that. We want to make sure we're calling the game that way and putting our athletes in space with the ability to make those plays.
1: Thanks, Coach. Good luck today.
0: Thank you so much.
1: That's Coach Franklin. Mike will rejoin me in the booth after we step aside and hear this word from your local station. You're listening to the Virginia Tech Sports Network.
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3: Also, Michigan has a 7-0 lead at home over number 11 Oklahoma early in the second quarter. Bill?
4: Thank you, Toby. Here the Hokies have extended their lead over Old Dominion. The new score is 24-3.
5: Good drive, Billy, again. 14 plays, 75 yards, 6 minutes and 41 seconds. Get that 10-yard pass to Luke Reynolds from Gruckenmeyer. Hokies are up 24-3 here with 8 minutes, 23 seconds left until halftime.
4: You know, ODU makes things hard, Mike. It's a different type of scheme, right? They got guys lining up and moving around, and it's not as easy as it was last week. It's not like you can just overpower them, because guys are moving around before the snap. You're not sure anybody's going to beat a block.
5: Well, that's a good thing, too. And you think about it, Billy, last week they had a lot of short drives. Think about this. They had 11-play drive, 14-play drive, and another 14-play drive. I mean, the Hokies are grinding this thing out, and that just shows that they're dealing with some adversity on these third-down, fourth-down plays, but they're getting the job done.
4: They lead the game 24-3. Here's Cole Bird to kick things off to the Monarchs. He runs up and booms it well over the head of Zion Frank, the return man, for yet another touchback. Field side we go. Again, here's Evan.
6: Two quick updates on the energy in the stadium. Number one, the Virginia Tech wrestling team honored for their ACC championship during the break. James Franklin with a huge hug and high five to head coach Tony Roby. And then secondly, after that Luke Reynolds touchdown, Bill, Mike, I haven't heard the crowd go Luke since the Greg Boone days, right? A couple of years back. Back to you.
5: Yeah, Greg Boone, he was a good one. Came here as a quarterback, ended up being a tight end. And Luke is a special player on that Mackey Award watch list after a great start today. Billy, this is the first snap of the second quarter for Old Dominion.
4: Comes with 8:23 to go. The snap is high. That blows up the timing, and the Hokies are there to knock the ball free. It's loose inside the 20, and a big pile in there. Malachi Williams sacked the quarterback or the running back, whoever had the ball at that given moment. And the Hokies come up with the ball. First down, Tech on the ODU 20.
5: Caleb Spencer comes out of that pile with the ball. Another huge play from the defense.
4: See what happened,
5: snap
4: Mike.
5: Was a little bit high. You wasn't expecting it.
4: It was a high snap, as I mentioned. I'm not sure if it's going to go as a fumble or a sack. I think Mark I. James may have tried to take the handoff, but the timing got all messed up. And let's see how they scored officially. I think they're going to have to look at the replay. If he tried to hand it off, James never got it.
7: The ruling on the field of a fumble recovered by the defense is under further review.
4: Well, the Hokies have their offense on the field. Old Dominion has its defense out there, but they're going to look at it again. The snap to Hennickel was high. He turned to hand the ball off to Marki James, but because the timing was messed up, as he turned to hand it off, the Hokies had already blown the play up.
5: Now Malachi got a great jump in there. He makes the sack or tackle.
4: It's a forced fumble for sure.
5: Yeah, it looked like the ball was definitely on the ground, and Caleb Spencer comes out of that pile.
4: So the ACC Game Day Operations Center down in Charlotte has

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6: Let's start on the pitch. Virginia Tech women's soccer suffered its first loss of the season on Sunday to Illinois 1-0 in the non-conference finale. Here was head coach Chugger Adair after the match.
7: Yeah, I thought we were flat the first half. All right, we saw that in warmups. We saw it in the first half. It, you know, the warmups translate into the game, and we weren't very good the first half. So you know, credit to them, they got on the board, they scored the goal they needed, and we tried to climb ourselves out of that hole and dig ourselves out, and we just couldn't. So frustrating.
6: The loss dropped their record to 4-1-3 on the season. That match was last Sunday. They don't play again until Thursday at Pitt, almost a two-week break in the schedule as the Hokies head into ACC play. Men's soccer got a favorable result in Raleigh last Saturday in a 1-1 tie at NC State. However, two late conceded goals in the final 3 minutes to ETSU resulted in a 3-1 loss on Wednesday. They're now 2-2-1 on the season. Tech has its ACC home opener tomorrow at 6 o'clock at Thompson Field against Wake Forest, a team that's off to a good start this year after beating Duke 6-1 in its ACC opener. Virginia Tech volleyball is playing at the Northwestern Invitational this weekend. Last night against Northwestern, they lost in three sets. They're back in action today at 5 o'clock against Wisconsin Green Bay. Also, the ACC schedule was just dropped earlier this week for Virginia Tech men's basketball. They'll open with Louisville at home on December 30th and have notable home games against SMU, Clemson, Virginia, and North Carolina. No Duke on the schedule this year for the Hokies. That's your Virginia Tech Olympic sports update. Back out at Lane Stadium, Virginia Tech leads Old Dominion at the half 34-6. Four touchdowns in the first half for the Hokies, so let's hear some highlights. The Hokies got on the board early with John Love scoring a field goal from 39 yards to go up 3-0. When the Hokies got the ball back after forcing a three and out on Old Dominion's first drive, Marcellus Hawkins ran it in from 20 yards out.
8: On second down, handoff goes to Hawkins, started left, cuts back to the right of the 10, to the 5, he'll take it down the sideline, into the end zone, touchdown Tech!
9: Wow, what a great play, great blocking, but how about the move the Hawk puts on? Man, he makes a great move, gets a good block from Marlon Jackson in the secondary, takes it in from 20 yards out for the touchdown.
6: That's when things got weird. With the Hokies up 10-0, the Monarchs got the ball back for their second drive, and the Hokies forced a fumble and seemingly scored a touchdown, but the ball was fumbled at the goal line, recovered in the end zone by Old Dominion.

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4: Second week in a row, Virginia Tech a huge lead at halftime. It's 34-6 at the moment. So with that in mind, Mike, what adjustments do you think the coaches will make?
5: Well, I think I want them to stay more focused, Billy. 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Those are frustrating plays. 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You got to take care of your advantage there and make those plays happen. 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
4: Focus. That'll be the adjustment for the second half. At the break, Virginia Tech 34 and Old Dominion 6. 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
4: We spotlight a Virginia Tech alumnus serving our country as part of our Hokie Heroes campaign. This week's Hokie Hero is U.S. Army 2nd Lieutenant Connor Ringbelski. Connor is currently serving in the Middle East, and he serves several vital roles. He's a fire control platoon leader and a Patriot Crew tactical control officer. What's all that mean? Well, Connor directs critical air defense missions against ballistic missile threats. During his time here in Blacksburg as part of the Virginia Tech Corps of Cadets, Connor was part of Oscar Company, and he earned a degree in political science from the College of Liberal Arts and Human Sciences.

0: came make it a little bit closer. But
1: yeah, at the end.
0: But when you see the schedule, ordinarily teams from Massachusetts in football aren't the teams that you would expect to really have their way with Rutgers, would you?
1: Yeah, good point, yes.
0: But you never know. That's why those preseason polls are kind of dicey, right?
1: Yeah, a lot of people think they shouldn't even come out with them, but they'll always do that. Expectations are high. This should be a great game tonight, too. Texas and Ohio State.
0: Yeah. 1:02 to go. Hokies have the ball. Time to run out the clock. First down. Handoff goes to
1: Tyler Mason.
0: Mason, rather, 23. Mm-hmm. And the junior from North Carolina's Mount Airy High School gets knocked down. 50 seconds to go in the game. Hokies have to snap it one more time. Tech led 34-3 in the second quarter. And they'll coast to their second win in as many games under James Franklin. 30 seconds to go. Baker milks the clock. Now the snap. The handoff comes to Mason running to his left. And he's knocked out of bounds. That's unfortunately going to stop the clock with 26 seconds to go.
1: One more play.
0: Well, you want to get some guys some reps, right?
1: Absolutely, you do. They're going to need that down the road. And you saw it today with Kyle Altoona out.
0: Well, you got Gavin Crawford in there on the offensive line. Yeah. Howland. 26 seconds to go in the game. The Hokies have 3rd and 9 on their 28. And Baker going to roll to his right. Going to run with the football. And dive down to the 33-yard line with 17 seconds left.
1: Smart play. Stayed in bounds, Bill.
0: That he did. 10 seconds to go. James Franklin takes his headset off, going to make his way to the middle of the field where he'll shortly shake hands with one of his closest friends, ODU's coach Ricky Ronnie. Virginia Tech jumps out to a big lead and cruises to its second win in as many games. Today the Hokies beat Old Dominion 44-21 to improve to 2-0 on the season. Ethan Grunkemeyer throws for 2 touchdowns, runs for a 3rd. And the Hokies are 2-0 to start 2026. Stay tuned. Our Kroger Point After is coming up next. Again, the final, Virginia Tech 44, ODU 21. 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
6: Welcome back to the Kroger Point After. The Hokies winning their second game of the season, 44-21 over Old Dominion. We'll have highlights, and you'll hear from head coach James Franklin and more coming up here on the Kroger Point After. But taking a quick look at scores around the country. In the ACC, one other game already concluded, and it was a thriller. Double overtime in West Lafayette. Wake Forest going on the road and beating Purdue 38-36. Gio Lopez leading the way for Wake Forest with a rushing touchdown, two of them on the day for Gio Lopez. Also won through the air with 225 passing yards. One other game going on from the noon window that has not completed just yet, as they had a weather delay. That is North Carolina taking on ETSU. North Carolina leads 35-0 early in the fourth quarter of that one. Pitt and UCF has been delayed for weather. They should be kicking off in just a little bit. Syracuse taking on California. Syracuse has an early 3-0 lead as they host the Cal Bears about 7 minutes to go in the first half of that one. And Duke taking on Illinois. Duke just tied it up with a touchdown. Illinois started with a touchdown, 7-7 for that one, about halfway through the first quarter of that one. A couple notable games coming up a little bit later in the ACC. Number 17 SMU going to host UC Davis. Number 18 Tennessee goes on the road to take on Georgia Tech. And Clemson is hosting Georgia Southern. Top 25 action, an upset as Michigan holds on to win over number 11 Oklahoma, winning 17-10. Michigan held Oklahoma under 300 yards of total offense and forced two turnovers to win that one over Oklahoma at the Big House. The big one coming up tonight, number 1 Ohio State taking on number 4 Texas. Some other top 25 games going on right now. Oregon is still struggling against Oklahoma State. The Cowboys have a 27-24 lead about halfway through the third quarter of that one. Number 3 Notre Dame just getting underway against Rice. They lead 14-0 just 5 minutes into that one. A couple other games just now kicking off. Alabama taking on Kentucky. BYU trails early against Arizona 7-0. And Washington just kicking off against Utah State. Taking a look at other teams around the Commonwealth, James Madison rolled against Wagner 87-3. That's right, 87 points for the Dukes. Two punt return touchdowns for James Madison, as well as a black punt return for a touchdown. So they win 87-3. Liberty comes back to win on a game-winning touchdown with 2.5 left, 24-23 over Gardner-Webb. VMI fell to Bucknell 14-3. They're now 0-3 on the season. One other FCS game tonight in the Commonwealth. Hampton takes on Bryant tonight. That'll kick off at 6 o'clock. Hokies go on the road next week to take on the Maryland Terrapins. They're underway in the first quarter against UConn. That game is scoreless, about 6 minutes to go in the first half of that one. Hokies win their second game to improve to 2-0, 44-21 over Old Dominion. Plenty more post-game coverage to come. 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
6: 25 years ago on September 11th, 2001, we were attacked in this country by outside forces, resulting in the loss of lives, the World Trade Towers, Air Flight 93, and damage to the Pentagon. But America did not give in to fear or defeat. 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In honor of the 25th anniversary of this life-changing event, a special memorial ceremony will take place on Sunday, September 13th at the Whitfield Meeting Center at 2 p.m. Our program engages patriotic music from the Whitfield Community College Band, guest vocalists Leslie Mabe, Natalie Drummond, and Holly Montgomery. 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